Suite number one from the Royal Consorts by William Laws, played by Phantasm. Here is the Swedish Radio Symphony Orchestra. Stig Westerberg is conducting. This is Swedish Rhapsody number one by Hugo Alfvén.

0: Hugo Alfvén's Swedish Rhapsody, Midsummer Vigil. Stig Westerberg conducting the Swedish Radio Symphony Orchestra on WQXR. Up next, we'll hear from Papa Haydn. Got some music by Maurice Ravel, 9 o'clock. New York Philharmonic broadcast. Stay with us.
1: 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The voice must be heard. 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
0: And the music continues with Symphony No. 85 by Haydn. Christian Järvi is conducting the Lower Austrian Tonkünstler Orchestra. This is The Queen.

Symphony number 85, one of the Paris symphonies by Joseph Haydn. Christian Järvi conducting the Lower Austrian Tone Kutzler Orchestra. Right here on WQXR, we'll hear from Louis Lortie, pianist, going to play the sonatine. This is by Maurice Ravel.

Louis Lortie, he's got two volumes of piano music by Maurice Ravel. That was the Sonatine from Volume 2. Louis Lortie playing piano on WQXR. Up next, starting right at 9 o'clock, Gustavo Dudamel is going to conduct the New York Philharmonic, Gustav Mahler's Symphony No. 7, just ahead. I'm Terrence McKnight. That's just about it for me. I'll be back here with you tomorrow. Have a great evening. Thanks for spending part of it with us. And I will see you next time.

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2: The New York Philharmonic this week is generously underwritten by the Kaplan Brothers Fund and the Audrey Love Charitable Foundation. And this week, we feature the Symphony No. 7 by Gustav Mahler. This is Alec Baldwin inviting you to join me for this rarely heard masterpiece from a performance that concluded the orchestra's 24-25 season. Gustavo Dudamel will conduct the New York Philharmonic this week.

Mahler began work on his Seventh Symphony during the summer of 1904. The orchestration was completed 2 years later, and the symphony continued to undergo some minor revisions en route to its world premiere in Prague on September 19, 1908. The Seventh Symphony has several motifs in common with Mahler's Sixth Symphony. This should come as no surprise since their periods of composition actually overlapped a bit. Indeed, the seventh's juxtaposition of major and minor chords, the march-like figure of the first movement, and the use of cowbells within certain pastoral episodes all harken back to the sixth. As New York Philharmonic program annotator James M. Keller once said, quote, Mahler's new symphony would prove a far more optimistic work than its immediate predecessors, essentially tracing a trajectory from darkness into light, unquote. Though Mahler was generally opposed to attaching, or at least revealing, a defined program for the individual movements of his symphonies, both the harmonic and stylistic structure of the seventh undeniably suggest a progression of dusk towards dawn. Mahler acolyte and former Philharmonic musical advisor Bruno Walter noted, quote, in the three middle movements of the seventh, meaningfully and humanly revealing, we hear music embodying a romanticism that we thought had been overcome, unquote. Mahler himself conducted the world premiere of his Seventh Symphony in Prague. Both the audience and the musicians present were confused by the work, and it was not particularly well received during any of its subsequent performances in Munich and the Netherlands. When the piece was given in Vienna in 1909, however, no less a figure than Arnold Schoenberg took notice, causing him to write to Mahler, quote, I am now really wholly yours. What I felt after hearing this symphony was a perfect repose based on artistic harmony, unquote. Indeed, this piece contains many expressionistic elements, notably harmonic instability and melodic neurosis, which very likely influenced Schoenberg's own five pieces for orchestra written only a couple of years later. Despite the support of such esteemed figures as Schoenberg and Walter, however, the Seventh Symphony has never received the accolades, popular or critical, that many of Mahler's other symphonies achieved, and today it continues to be one of the composer's more neglected works. To further illustrate just how special performances of this piece are, consider this. Willem Mengelberg conducted the New York Philharmonic premiere of the Mahler Seventh on March 8, 1923, and the orchestra has given fewer than 55 performances of it since. The most recent was in 2017 under Alan Gilbert. And now we hear the

0: Recorded live at David Geffen Hall in May 2025, that was the Symphony No. 7 in E minor by Gustav Mahler. The New York Philharmonic was conducted by Gustavo Dudamel. Mr. Dudamel is the Philharmonic's music director designate for the 25-26 season. I'm Alec Baldwin, and you're listening to the New York Philharmonic this week.
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0: Here now is a piece that really needs no introduction, so let's get right to it. Symphony No. 40 in G minor by Mozart, Alan Gilbert conducts the New York Philharmonic.

We just heard one of Mozart's last three symphonies. That was number 40 in G minor. The New York Philharmonic was conducted by Alan Gilbert.

The New York Philharmonic this week is generously underwritten by the Kaplan Brothers Fund and the Audrey Love Charitable Foundation. Lawrence Rock is the music producer for this series. The program is written and directed by Mark Travis. And for now, until next time, this is your host, Alec Baldwin, wishing you good health and good music. This is the WFMT Radio Network.

That was an overture to a piece based on music by an early English composer named John Gay. It's called The Carnival of London. And it's music of Darius Milhaud, played by the New London Orchestra, Ronald Corp, the conductor. There is a duality to Milhaud that is really quite fascinating. On the one hand, the influence of the past kept returning to inspire new creations. But on the other hand, he was always curious, listening to and learning from his contemporaries and trying out new ways to compose music. Welcome to Exploring Music. And this week, we're learning about the life and music of Darius Milhaud. I'm Peter Van de Graaff. You would think that with the passing years, Milhaud would have thought less and less of his time in Brazil, but that was not the case. One of Milhaud's most popular Brazilian-inspired works came about in 1937, almost 20 years after he left. He put it together from fragments of other works, scored it for two pianos, and called it Scaramouche, who was one of the characters in Commedia dell'arte, known for boasting and cowardice. It has since been arranged for every possible combination of instruments. Surely one of the most arranged pieces of the 20th century, and yet, when he wrote it, he didn't want it published, as he thought no one would want to hear it or play it. Here it is in a version for clarinet and piano, which Milhaud made for Benny Goodman. It's with Ronald von Spandonk, clarinet, and Alexandre Tarot, piano.

Ronald von Spandonk playing the clarinet, Alexandra Tarot at the piano, and that is Scaramouche by Mio. Mio was simultaneously becoming interested in writing film music, something he had dabbled in, but now is a growing interest. Shortly before the outbreak of World War II, Mio collaborated with Arthur Honegger and Roger Desormières on a film score which totaled love in three different eras, the Middle Ages, 1830, and 1930, with each composer writing music for each section. Mio chose the Middle Ages, as it was set in his hometown of Aix-en-Provence, and he arranged a suite for wind quintet titled La Cheminée du Roi René, as the real Roi René, King René, had, according to family legend, had some dealings with Mio's ancestors way back in the 15th century. It has become one of his most often performed works. Here it is with the Athena Ensemble.

That was the Athena Ensemble performing La Cheminée du Roi René, film music by Darius Milhaud. Milhaud was now in his mid-40s, and considering all of the music he had written up to this point, and in virtually every conceivable genre, it's astonishing that he had never composed a symphony. But fate was smiling on the Milhaud family, as he received a very prestigious commission from the Chicago Symphony Orchestra to help them celebrate their 50th anniversary. He responded with the Symphony No. 1. This not only brought him further recognition in America, but, as we will see, could very well have saved his family's life. Let's hear the first movement from that first symphony of Milhaud, with Alan Francis conducting the Basel Radio Symphony.

Alan Francis conducting the Basel Radio Symphony in the first movement of the First Symphony by Darius Milhaud. He would go on to write 11 more symphonies, most of them while in America. It was important in multiple ways. It marked a closer contact with important American institutions, but it also came just as World War II was starting, and Milhaud, being a Jew, saw the writing on the wall. After moving back to his native Aix in France, his wife suggested that they leave the country. And the commission from the Chicago Symphony Orchestra made this possible, as he could prove that he had contacts and could be gainfully employed. He and his little family were able to get out of France with relative ease. They had just boarded a steamer out of Lisbon when he received a telegram offering him a teaching job at Mills College in Oakland, California, an all-girls school, although with male graduate students. He was indeed to land on his feet. Their friends, Court Weill and wife, awaited them at the docks in New York City. Shortly after arriving in America, the dedicated patroness of the arts, Elizabeth Sprague Coolidge, commissioned a work to celebrate her birthday in 1940, and Milhaud responded with the String Quartet No. 10, subtitled The Birthday Quartet. And here is the second movement of that work with the Parisi Quartet.

0: The second movement of the Birthday Quartet, String Quartet No. 10, written for Elizabeth Sprague Coolidge by Darius Milhaud with a Parisi Quartet. That name of the woman that commissioned the piece may sound familiar. She commissioned many important works, mostly in the realm of chamber music, in the mid-20th century, including Appalachian Spring of Copland. Some of the other composers she commissioned were Stravinsky and Prokofiev, Hindemith, Bartok, Ravel. Milhaud was really up there at this point. We're learning about Darius Milhaud all this week on Exploring Music. I'm Peter Van de Graaff. Be sure to visit our website and drop us a line. And also check out our Facebook page and play our Exploring Music puzzle.
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0: When he got to Mills College, one of Milhaud's assistants was a student named Arthur Brubeck, a name that was to become very famous in the world of jazz as his younger brother Dave came to the school to study and benefited greatly from Milhaud's teaching.
3: What are your ideas regarding the teaching of composition?
4: Well, I have to watch them, and they have to do the work. The difficult thing is to try to help them to find their own way, which I always try to do.

0: In a February 2010 interview, Brubeck said he attended Mills specifically to study with Mio, saying, "Mio was an enormously gifted classical composer and teacher who loved jazz and incorporated it into his work."
1: He was wonderful to me because I wanted to give up jazz and become a composer. And he said, "Don't give up jazz." He'd say, "I wish I could do what you can do." I'd say, "No, don't say that." And he'd say, "Make some boogie-woogie."
0: Brubeck named his first son, in fact, Darius. I personally was able to perform with Dave Brubeck in a sacred work of his in Oklahoma City once, and I was thrilled that I was actually able to work with someone who studied with Mio, one of my favorite composers. Here is a list of just some of the many students of Darius Mio. William Bolcom. Louis Ballard, who is known as the Dean of Native American Composers. Canadian Jean Coulthard. George Kurtak. Robert Kirka. Philip Glass. Thomas Pasatieri. Steve Reich. Peter Schickley. Karl-Heinz Stockhausen. Joan Tower. Morton Subotnick. Yannis Xenakis. Bert Bacharach.

Such amazing variety. His wife Madeleine certainly didn't stay idle during this time. She taught every year at the Maison Française and gave classes in dictation and literature at the college. She produced French language plays, this in addition to hosting the numerous visitors to their house. While in California, Millot was able to reconnect with friends in exile from France, including Pierre Monteux, then conductor of the San Francisco Symphony, and soprano Lily Pons, for whom he wrote the charming Quatre Chansons de Ronsard. And the third is especially infectious, I think. It's a rare case of a patter song for very high soprano. It's called Tais-toi, Babillarde, or Be Quiet, You Babbler. Here is Patrice Michaels with the Chicago Sinfonietta and conductor Paul Freeman.

the third of the four songs of Ronsard by Darius Milhaud, Tais-toi, Babillard, with Patrice Michaels and the Chicago Sinfonietta, conducted by Paul Freeman. The commissions kept pouring in. A publisher asked Milhaud for an easy piece for band, and he responded with music that was intended to familiarize young players with the sections of France that were being liberated at the time. He called it the Suite Française, and it has since become a staple of the band literature. Here is the version, though, for full orchestra, with a Monte Carlo Philharmonic conducted by Georges Prêtre.

0: That was the Suite Française, the French Suite by Darius Milhaud in its orchestral version with the Monte Carlo Philharmonic conducted by Georges Prêtre. A work very representative of the international influences on Milhaud. France here, but it soaked into his music everywhere he went. As he aged, though, his heart kept returning to his roots in southern France. And that comes into play as we learn about the satisfaction he enjoyed with the accolades and commissions that came his way towards the end of his life. I hope you join me for that tomorrow on Exploring Music.
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2: Dis-moi, chérie, est-ce que tu peux descendre le manuscrit de la sonatine qui est sur le piano?
0: Exploring Music is produced by Sydney Gillard at WFMT in Chicago. Sam Genualdi is our recording engineer, with special thanks to Eric Opland and the entire WFMT production and syndication team. 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I'm Peter Van de Graaff. Thank you for listening. 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

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At 5:30 to begin Friday on Classical New York 105.9 WQXR, Paul Cavalcante with you. Good morning. Mostly cloudy and a high near 71 today. A chance of rain and showers happening in the evening into early morning hours of Saturday, and then a sustained rain. As we certainly know, the storm that has been coming now has decided what to do, so we do have rain staying in place pretty much through the beginning of Sunday, but most significantly a high wind advisory and coastal flood warnings for the parts of New York City that do face the outlying waterways. And so we'll follow the weather carefully, pace ourselves along through it, and enjoy music now by the composer Josef Antonin Gorecki. This is the Cello Concerto in F Major. Good morning. It's Paul Cavalcante on Classical New York WQXR.

Josef Anton Gorecki's Cello Concerto in F Major, the cellist Kinga Gaboriani, and the Harmonious Society. And Classical New York, 105.9 WQX Art 544. Good morning, Paul Cavalcante, joining you on a day that will be mixture of sun and clouds and highs about 70 and a stormy weekend, as we will tell you more about as the morning progresses. And WQXR comes from gets support from the Bowery Presents. Hans Zimmer's The Next Level Tour comes to the UBS Arena on February 19th and February 21st at Prudential Center. 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The Met's fall season features a new production of Verdi's Macbeth starring Lisa Davidson and Quinn Kelsey, the premiere of Lincoln in the Bardo based on George Saunders' novel, and classic productions of La Bohème, Tosca, and more. The Metropolitan Opera. The voice must be heard. Tickets at metopera.org. The Prelude to Odysseus now of Max Bruch on WQXR.

the prelude to Max Brooks' Odysseus with the Bamberg Symphony on Classical New York 105.9 WQXR. Five before five, before six, 55 minutes after five. I get how that works. Good morning to you, Paul Cavalcante. Taking a look at the weather for today, cloudy, breezy, high near 71, chance of rain before 11 p.m. tonight, and then the rain kicks in as the nor'easter winds through our area. Saturday night, clearing out during the day on Sunday. Coastal flooding and high wind warnings are the takeaway from what has now developed into a storm that will hug the coast a little more closely than originally anticipated. They were rolling the dice on that pretty much up to game time, but now we kind of know what direction it's going in, and so we are forewarned. Here is an Irish fantasy, the composer Margaret Hubicki.

A Reel and the Banshees Dance from an Irish Fantasy of the composer Margaret Hubicki with James Kirby, pianist. 6 o'clock on Classical New York WQXR, 105.9 FM and HD Newark, WQXW 90.3 FM, Ossining, WNYC FM, HD2 New York. Paul Cavalcante joining you on this Friday morning, where we are watching the weather very carefully, cloudy and turning to sunshine in and out this afternoon. Breezy, high near 71. Wind begins to pick up, and late night rain and wind gusts through tonight into Saturday, when rain begins and stays steady. Beginning midday, high near 63. This is where the gusts will kick in to as high as 45 miles an hour, but sustained in the 20s. Still quite windy. Saturday night rain low around 61, windy with gusts, and it pretty much persists through much of the day. On Sunday, high near 66. Rain likely on Sunday night into a 50% chance on Monday. Oh, Mozart, the Horn Concerto number 1 with the King's Violins and Mathieu Lussier, the conductor. Good morning. 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

Mozart's Horn Concerto number 1 in D with the King's Violins Mathieu Lussier and the hornist Louis-Philippe Marsolais. Classical New York, WQXR 105.9 FM. 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Bourré Fantasque is the very good name of this evocative music by Emmanuel Chabrier at 6:10.

0: Bourré Fantasque, Emmanuel Chabrier, the Toulouse National Capitole Orchestra, and Michel Plasson, the conductor. 6:15, Classical New York, 105.9 WQXR. 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I have about 70. 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

the charm of early music to serve as our eye-opener at 6:20. A Chaconne from the Fairy Queen by Henry Purcell with the Gabrielli Players, led by Paul McCreesh, here on Classical New York 105.9 WQXR. The calm before the storm in music. It's a kind of an ordinary Friday morning, but that will change as the weekend progresses. So deep breath, and let's let Johann Strauss Jr. bring us a focal point of blue. Just focus on blue, and you'll always feel fine.

The Vienna Philharmonic was doing their New Year's thing, and Franz Welsermost, the guest conductor in 2013, the Blue Danube waltzed Johann Strauss Jr. on Classical New York 105.9 WQXR. 57 degrees, heading up to about 67 today, and with temperatures decreasing, obviously, as the rain works in on the weekend. It'll be in the 60s, rain steady through Saturday, Sunday, and into Monday. Of course, the wind advisories and local coast flooding warnings are really the news takeaway from the significant storm, still considerably to our east, but large enough to cast a weather aspersion all over us. The beautiful Blue Danube waltz, a calm before the storm music moment, as Stanley Kubrick reminded us in the movies. We are just that blue dot, and we're mostly water, and sometimes water gets a little bit of an attitude. Johann Christian Bach, an overture at 6:31. Good morning from WQXR.

Classical New York, WQXR, J.C. Box, J.S. Box, youngest son, was J.C. Bach. They called him the London Bach, and he certainly is remembered well for instrumental music and being an influence on Mozart and for many Italian operas. And one in particular, you just heard the overture to it, Zenaida, was written in the mid-1700s and lost until 2011. Imagine that. So a music discovery of our time from one of the masters, Johann Christian Bach, the Hanover Band, Classical New York, 105.9 WQXR, 638. If your name is Sue, then Sweet Sue is just for you.

0: The Tin Pan Alley standard Sweet Sue by Victor Young and Philharmonic Chamber Soloists, members of the NY Phil String Section on WQXR. As a couple of years ago, I was very privileged to witness a performance by this group in a remarkable space, a beautiful home in Bronxville in Westchester that was the birthplace of some music that we'll take with us through the ages. It was where Jerome Kern lived and worked. And at 6:42, wherever you live and work, good to make your acquaintance through the radio. Hunker down for the rainy weekend. Today up to about 70 degrees, sun and clouds. 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
0: More opportunities hour by hour of every day to pause and contemplate beauty. 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The Rose Adagio from Tchaikovsky's Sleeping Beauty.

The Rose Adagio from Tchaikovsky's Sleeping Beauty, the National Philharmonic Orchestra with Richard Bonning and Classical New York 105.9 WQXR 9 before 7. And today up to 71, breezy, winds will start to gust as high as, say, about 30 miles an hour. We'll add 15 more MPH to that as the weekend storm does settle in. Carnegie Hall, live encore tonight at 9 p.m. It's the concerto clone performance from last season that featured Bach, Handel, Vivaldi, and a work by an 18th century Englishwoman, mysteriously known as Mrs. Philharmonica. Our Carnegie Hall live encore broadcast tonight at 9. And now this string symphony of Felix Mendelssohn.

The String Symphony No. 1 of Mendelssohn with the Munich Radio Orchestra on Classical New York 105.9 WQXR. An interesting musical footnote coming up in just a moment, and a taste of what the wonderful old school program is about. But first, the business of this Friday morning at Classical New York, WQXR, 105.9 FM, and HD Newark, WQXW, 90.3 FM, Ossining, WNYC FM, HD2, New York. We now focus on weather for the weekend, as we have a much clearer picture of what that big glob of green on the radar is all about. Tonight, late night rain and wind gusts begin. Saturday, rain begins midday, high 63. Those winds in the 20s, gusting as high as 45. Saturday night, rain, low 61, windy and gusts. Continuing through Sunday, high 66, breezy and high gusts still. Sunday night, rain likely, cloudy, 66 and breezy. Monday, a 50% chance of showers, cloudy, 68. Coastal flooding, high wind advisory, all in effect. Red flags are up. Now, for that taste of old school, hear this first from Scotland in the 17th century.

courtly and gallant music for the two guitars of Duet Concertant and the composer Tobias Hume, an interesting man of the late 15 to mid 1600s in Scotland. He considered himself primarily a soldier rather than a musician. He served as a captain and mercenary in the foreign service, serving Sweden and Russia, and was known as Captain Tobias Hume, as others are, Captain Jack McCarthy, Cap'n Crunch, but this guy was for real. And the unique texture

Beethoven, and that signature sound, and into the Third Symphony for the Rondo, played by Ingrid Jacoby with Sinfonia Varsovia on Classical New York WQXR at 7:13. The Italian 19th century composer of opera, Alfredo Catalani, he is known for La Wally, also created this scherzo.

0: The Scherzo, composed by Alfredo Cantalani, along with a lot of opera in Italy in the 19th century, but that played for you by the Orchestra of La Scala Milan, Riccardo Muti, the conductor, 718 on Classical New York, 105.9 WQXR. 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Hans Zimmer's The Next Level Tour comes to the UBS Arena on February 19th and February 21st at Prudential Center. 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The Metropolitan Opera. The voice must be heard. 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

Franz Schubert's Sonatensatz Trio with harpist Marie-Pierre Langlemay, standing in for the usual piano and cello and violin. Ludwig Kant, cello, Lara St. John, violin. Classical New York, 105.9 WQXR. Your morning Bach coming up, 7:27. Now this waltz by Dvorak.

Waltz number 4 in D major, opus 54 of Antonin Dvorak, Orchestre d'Auvergne, led by Jean-Jacques Cantoreau. 7:31, time for your morning Bach on Classical New York, WQXR, Paul Cavalcanti with you, and handing the baton as well as the pen to Leopold Stokowski. This is his arrangement of the great G minor fugue of Bach, the BBC Philharmonic Orchestra, led by Matthias Bamert.

Leopold Stokowski's big screen projection of Bach, his wild imagination, and the great gravitas of the Fantasia and Fugue in G minor, the great G minor fugue, amplified even more through Stokowski's work. And the BBC Philharmonic Orchestra delivers, conducted by Matthias Bamert, Bach arranged by Stokowski. To conclude a week of your morning Bach on WQXR at exactly this time, join me again Monday morning at 7:30 for the Bach Eye Opener Monday through Friday. And now for this music from Rossini's The Siege of Corinth.

0: Cantate Domino of Carl Jenkins with Polyphony, and some music by Rossini ahead of that, and a variety of sounds, voices, instruments, whole orchestras, just a piano or a guitar here or there, all in the mix to get you going on this Friday morning. It's a quarter before eight. Good morning, Paul Cavalcante with you. Cloudy, breezy, high 71 today. The winds will start to gust as we prepare for the weekend storm. 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
0: François-Adrien Boieldieu, the composer of My Aunt Aurore. Here's the overture.

The overture to composer François Adrien Boieldieu's 1803 opera Ma Tante Aurore, My Aunt Aurore, the Orchestra della Svizzera Italiana led by Howard Griffiths on WQXR. La Belle Aurore. The Germans wore gray, you wore blue. Bogey said that to Ingrid Bergman in Wagner's The Flying Dutchman. Not Casablanca, you know that. Her mind was on something else. This is absolutely from The Flying Dutchman, but it's Franz Liszt's point of view. Pianist Louis Lurti takes it from there.

I'll dedicate that to my friend Stephen Erickson, piano tuner master. He played da-dung, da-dung for 4 hours. Just over and over again, da-dung, da-dung. I said, ah, so that's where these people get their ideas. So the spinning chorus from Wagner's Flying Dutchman, arranged by Liszt, played by Louis Lortie on Classical New York, WQXR, 105.9 FM and HD Newark, WQXW 90.3 FM, Ossining and WNYC FM, HD2 New York. 8 o'clock, not a slow weather day as we know. The storm coalesced just to the east of us. It's kind of staying there. So the heaviest storm threat and damage certainly will be to the east of the New York metropolitan area. But that did not stop New York City from declaring flood warnings in all but Manhattan of our five boroughs, being that they are literally coastal. And also high wind warnings and, you know, just a heads up to be careful this weekend. Today, we're expecting the weather to just kind of sit there and be a little bit on the gray side with breaks of sun, high near 71, but the winds will start to gust. Rain begins midday Saturday, sustains through Sunday. Usually we have our start the day dedication around this time, and I'd like to thank Doreen for sending me a story that was reported on ABC News about a very interesting dog that likes music. And you're saying, oh, well, my dog likes music. My cat likes, my iguana likes music. What's so special here? This dog literally requests, because the dog lives with a couple of musicians. And they're out in, I think in Seattle. And the dog requests music by putting his paws on the foot pedals of the piano and will not listen to recordings. He wants a command performance every time. They're kind of like that, you know. They're worth the trouble. So for Billy, this particular black lab with a perfect pitch sense about music, here is something by Haydn. We'll go to the Clock Symphony at a minute past 8 on Classical New York WQXR.

And we learned that it is indeed a cuckoo clock from the Andante of Symphony No. 101, the Clock Symphony of Joseph Haydn, the Chamber Orchestra of Lausanne, led by Jesús López Cobos, as our clock strikes 8:09 on this Friday morning, Classical New York 105.9 WQXR, 59 up to 71, sun and clouds today, winds begin to gain. Sibelius, here are three moments from Pelléas et Mélisande.

0: From Pelléas et Mélisande of Jean Sibelius, three excerpts at the Castle Gate by A Spring in the Park, an entr'acte, and we heard the Bergen Philharmonic Orchestra, Edward Gardner, the conductor, on Classical New York 105.9 WQXR. It's 8:17, and WQXR is supported by Bond, Shonick and King, a full-service law firm with offices in New York City, Westchester, and throughout New York State, serving businesses, healthcare, and educational institutions. 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
0: 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The Tempest is at bay. Here is Matthew Locke, a suite of dances from Shakespeare's The Tempest on WQXR.

And that is the suite of dances from Matthew Locke's The Tempest, Il Giardino Armonico. 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Score at 4, weekdays, 4 p.m. It's a great time to go into movie culture. I love to do it in the morning with you as well, especially those kind of art house flicks. The Gadfly is a 1955 film that told the story of an underground struggle of Italian patriots against Austrian invaders for independence of the homeland. And it had a score by Shostakovich. And this suite is derived from that, and from it, a folk feast for the ears. Today is Shostakovich's birthday, and so let's live it up.

some of Dmitri Shostakovich's music for the Soviet film of the mid-50s, The Gadfly, to celebrate his birthday today on Classical New York WQXR 828. Paul Cavalcante, good morning to you. Weather today, 70, cloudy and windy. And 62 tomorrow as it gets cooler, as the rain settles in and stays for a couple of days with lots of windiness and issues at the coastal areas churning to the east of us. Mostly cloudy and warmer as we work into the beginning of the week. Serenade number one of Brahms. Here's the Rondo with the Hague Philharmonic on WQXR.

The Rondo from Serenade No. 1 of Johannes Brahms and the Hague Philharmonic, led by Jan Wilhelm de Vrind, on Classical New York 105.9 WQXR 835. Make an afternoon at the opera part of your Saturday routine. Tomorrow, instead of a complete opera, you will hear the LA Opera's farewell celebration for conductor James Conlin, who retired last season after 20 years as artistic director. Conlin conducts scenes from Mozart's The Marriage of Figaro, Verdi's La Forza del Destino, and Wagner's Die Meistersinger von Nuremberg. Listen tomorrow afternoon at 1. And now the overture to The Anonymous Lover of Chevalier de Saint-Georges.

0: Joseph Boulogne, Chevalier de Saint-Georges, the Overture to the Anonymous Lover, Tafle Musique, led by Jean Lamont, at 8:43 on Classical New York 105.9 WQXR, supported by the New Jersey Performing Arts Center, presenting an afternoon with Itzhak Perelman and his pianist and friend Rohan De Silva, Sunday, October 25th. 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

Chopin Nocturne number 2 in F sharp major to settle your thoughts on a Friday morning. Benjamin Grosvenor, the pianist, Classical New York 105.9 WQXR. George W. Chadwick, the composer of Euterpe, here is the Nashville Symphony Orchestra.

Euterpe of George W. Chadwick and the Nashville Symphony Orchestra at 8:57 on WQXR. 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

The whimsical music of Elena Katz-Chernin. That one is called Pitter Patter, and it is not weather in a phrase, to say the least. As we move from Chernin to Chernin, let's take a look at what's going to happen this weekend as the storm moves through our way. Classical New York WQXR, 105.9 FM and HD Newark, WQXW 90.3 FM, Ossining, WNYC FM, HD2 New York. 9 o'clock, Paul Cavalcante with you. It is currently 58 degrees with a peak of sun trying to push the cloud away and the temperature up. It'll reach a high of 71 today. Sun and clouds will give way to rain Saturday, Sunday, and into Monday. The storm stays to our east, wreaking havoc in coastal areas, but more or less causing slowdowns, potential power outages. If heavy trees come down, that kind of thing. We'll be hit with the winds, if not the storm surges inland. So all areas have something to heads up about. And so pace yourselves through this weekend with our music. And music coming to you this hour by Mozart, a sonata for two pianos and two superstar pianists to knock it out. Music by Tchaikovsky and the sound of Empire Brass evoking the Baroque. All of that coming ahead. Now, the Grand Pas de Deux from Act 3 of Leon Menkes, Don Quixote.

The Grand Pas de Deux from Act 3 of Leon Menkes' Don Quixote, Eric Kunzel with the Cincinnati Pops Orchestra. It's Classical New York 105.9 WQXR. The Italian classical age, just growing out of the rich Baroque in Venice, the composer Domenico Gallo.

0: The ensemble Parnassi Musici for composer Domenico Gallo's Sonata No. 6, music of the early classical Italian, from Venice in the 18th century. A romantic time, to be sure. We visit all the time here at Classical New York 105.9 WQXR. 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
1: 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Marry off his daughter to a doctor. All he has to do is convince her to go along with it. With Bill Irwin and Rachel Bloom, this comedy is now on Broadway. 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The joy of music. 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

the Croatian composer Dora Pejacevic and the Scherzo from her Symphony in F-sharp minor with the Rhineland-Pfalz State Philharmonic Orchestra on Classical New York 105.9 WQXR. I hope you've had a chance to enjoy exploring music. Tonight, the host who succeeds the irreplaceable Bill McLaughlin, alas, Bill needed to be replaced, but Peter van der Graaf has been doing a game job and wraps up a week-long look at the vibrant musical world of Darius Milhaud tonight at 11. Now, a sonata for two pianos with Alicia de la Rocha and Andre Previn playing Mozart.

0: The Sonata for Two Pianos of Mozart with two pianists, with a capital P, Alicia de la Rocha, Andre Previn, on Classical New York 105.9 WQXR. About a quarter before 10 o'clock. Good morning, Paul Cavalcante with you. Up to 59, it's the sunniest part of the day. Increasing clouds as the storm scooches to our area, building through the weekend. Temperatures in the 60s, plenty of precipitation for sure. WQXR comes from the Bowery presents Hans Zimmer's The Next Level Tour, comes to the UBS Arena on February 19th and February 21st at Prudential Center. 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
0: Our friend Gil Shaham is front and center to solo in Peter Ilyich Tchaikovsky's Waltzscherzo. We'll hear the Russian National Orchestra, Mikhail Pletnev, violin soloist Gil, Classical New York, WQXR.

Gil Shaham with the Russian National Orchestra, led by Mikhail Kletnev, for Tchaikovsky's Waltz Scherzo on Classical New York 105.9 WQXR.

Empire Brass putting a new shine on one of the greatest hits of 1597 by Giovanni Gabrieli. And here we are in the 21st century on the radio station that's been unplugged since the Middle Ages, Classical New York WQXR, 105.9 FM and HD Newark, WQXW 90.3 FM Ossining, WNYC FM HD2 New York. Paul Cavalcante with you. Still sitting in the 50s, 59 degrees, partly sunny at the moment. And we'll work through the day with sun, clouds, a high of 70, and then we'll see what the weekend brings. We do know that coastal areas have a lot of heads up and red flags, so be safe if you're in the outer boroughs of New York City, eastern Long Island, getting us from as far north as Cape Cod or down by the Chesapeake and beyond, all of these areas affected by this nor'easter that will wind its way and even wind its way through our area, bringing lots of rainfall, high winds, and conditions to be careful of. Otherwise, the temperatures will be in the 60s. Rain persists until Monday, clearing out early next week. Maurice Ravel's Stately Pavane for a Dead Princess.

0: The intermezzo for string quintet in D minor of Anton Bruckner with violist Roger Best joining the Alberni String Quartet on Classical New York 105.9 WQXR, 10:15. 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
1: 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Marry off his daughter to a doctor. All he has to do is convince her to go along with it. With Bill Irwin and Rachel Bloom, this comedy is now on Broadway. 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
0: 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Robert and Clara Schumann were a team in life as well as music. Maybe she doesn't get enough credit for her contributions to his works as an editor, as someone to talk him off the ledge, as someone to encourage him to push a little further out on a limb. And also as a study partner, and Schumann's dedication, along with Clara, in the mid-1840s to studying counterpoint would enhance the Third Symphony that he would write, published as his second. Let's hear a classic recording by the Cleveland Orchestra, conducted by George Sell.

The Second Symphony of Robert Schumann and the Cleveland Orchestra, led by George Zell, on Classical New York 105.9 WQXR. Here is some chamber music by Franz Joseph Haydn, a master at the string quartet.

The Altea String Quartet with Haydn on WQXR. Our next Classical Kids Fair is this Sunday. I'll be looking for you there between noon and four. Live performances by a string quartet, a woodwind quintet. So that music you just heard in person, right in front of the kids. 3 to 8 year olds will love it. So it's at the University of Mount St. Vincent in the Bronx. We'll even give you a shuttle between the end of the one train and the nearby college. I hope to see you there. And the weather is going to be what it is this weekend, but there's the shuttle. It's mostly indoor events, something to do on a rainy day. Please come join us. And please be safe over the weekend with flooding and winds in some areas. Up to 71 today, sun and clouds. Rain arrives in earnest tonight and pretty much stays in place through Monday. Paul Cavalcante, it's been a pleasure. Classical New York, 105.9 FM and HD, WQXR Newark, 90.3 FM, WQXW Ossining, WNYC FM, HD2 New York. Elliot Forrest is next.

Intermezzo from the Nonet in C minor by Matilda Kralik von Meyerswalden, soloist of the Bavarian Radio Symphony Orchestra and friends with Oliver Trendle, pianist. I'm Lauren Rico. I'm filling in for Elliot Forrest today on Classical New York 105.9, and I hope you're having a wonderful Friday so far. Coming up a little bit later, A Graceful Ghost, courtesy of William Balcom. Also, some symphonic variations by Dvorak. But first, the mandolin. Very cool instrument. This is one of Vivaldi's relatively few works featuring the mandolin. Rolf Lieslevand and Stephen Murphy are the soloists featured.

mandolinists Rolf Liselevand and Stephen Murphy performing Antonio Vivaldi's Concerto for Two Mandolins in G. WQXR receives support from Calvary Hospital, which provides compassionate, expert, palliative, and hospice care. 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Calvary, where life continues. 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From Antonin Dvorak, his symphonic variations. The theme that he was writing the variations on was one of his own earlier choral songs. It's performed here by Maren Alsup and the Baltimore Symphony Orchestra.

0: Maren Alsup and the Baltimore Symphony Orchestra with Antonín Dvořák's Symphonic Variations. 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This fall, New Yorkers will elect state and federal leaders in the midterm elections. They'll also vote on 5 ballot proposals affecting city contracting, street safety projects, building permitting, and more. Early voting starts October 24th. Election day is November 3rd. Learn more about what's on the ballot at nycvotes.org.
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William Balcom dedicated that piece to the memory of his father back in 1970. Graceful Ghost, one of the three ghost rags by William Balcom, performed by Richard Dowling. 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Autorino Respighi went digging through 16th and 17th century lute music for the material for this piece, Ancient Airs and Dances. It's the Suite No. 1 performed by the Orpheus Chamber Orchestra.

The Ancient Airs and Dances Suite No. 1 by Ottorino Respighi, performed by the Orpheus Chamber Orchestra. 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Good afternoon. I am not Elliot Forrest. I'm Lauren Rico, and I'm filling in for Elliot today. It's time for our midday Mozart, a little Wolfgang to reset the day before we head into the afternoon. Today it is Mozart at 26, beginning the first of the six quartets he would eventually dedicate to his friend and mentor, Franz Joseph Haydn. The Allegro Vivace, first movement from the string quartet number 14 in G, is performed by Quartetto Casals.

0: The first movement, Allegro, from Mozart's String Quartet No. 14 in G, performed by Quartetto Casals, our midday Mozart.
1: 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The voice must be heard. 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
0: Nikolai Rimsky-Korsakov's Capriccio Espanol was conceived as a violin concerto, but I think he was just having too much fun with all of the orchestral colors that he was playing with. Capriccio Espanol is performed by the Bavarian State Opera Orchestra, Wolfgang Sawallisch conducting them.

0: Nikolai Rimsky-Korsakov, very much Russian, but he managed to capture the essence of Spain in Capriccio Español. Wolfgang Sawallisch conducted the Bavarian State Opera Orchestra on Classical New York, WQXR, on air at 105.9 FM and on HD Radio at 93.9 HD2.
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0: Johann Wilhelm Wilms lived from 1772 to 1847, and he's just one of those composers who was successful in his own lifetime and then largely fell through the historical cracks. This is his Symphony No. 1 in C, the Northwest German Radio Philharmonic, conducted by Howard Griffiths.

the North German Radio Symphony Orchestra performing with Howard Griffiths conducting for Johann Wilhelm Wilms Symphony No. 1 in C on Classical New York WQXR. If today is your birthday, happy birthday to you. I hope it's a wonderful day. And you're not alone. You share the birthday with Dmitri Shostakovich, born 120 years ago today, September 25th, 1906. And he was quite a lover of jazz, American jazz, and was influenced by it. He kind of manages to weave the jazz vibe, if not actual jazz, into this Suite No. 1. It's performed by the Philadelphia Orchestra. Maris Janssen's conducting.

Dmitri Shostakovich, born on this date in 1906. So much of his music is very somber and serious. That was the theatrical, witty, cheeky side of Shostakovich, his Jazz Suite No. 1. Maris Janssens conducted the Philadelphia Orchestra. Classical New York is WQXR, 105.9 FM and HD Newark, 90.3 FM, WQXW Austining, and WNYC FM, HD2 New York. Hi, I'm Lauren Rico, and I'm filling in for Elliot Forrest this Friday. We've got Franz Schubert right now with an impromptu. Impromptus crack me up because they're meant to sound spontaneous and off the cuff, but every note is written. It's not exactly impromptu. It's all in the interpretation, how the performer makes it sound surprising. Vasily Primakov with the impromptu No. 4 in A-flat by Schubert on WQXR.

Franz Schubert's Impromptu No. 4 in A-flat. It was performed by Vasily Primakov. You're listening to Classical New York, WQXR. Carl Philipp Emanuel Bach, Johann Sebastian Bach's second surviving son, and that Philipp, his middle name, that comes from his godfather, Georg Philipp Telemann. Those are some really big shoes to fill, but he did. This is C.P.E. Bach's Cello Concerto in A. The German Chamber Philharmonic with cellist Stephen Isserles.

0: Carl Philipp Emanuel Bach's Cello Concerto in A, the German Chamber Philharmonic, with cellist Stephen Isserlis on Classical New York, WQXR 105.9, and on HD Radio at 93.9 HD2.
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0: Gabriel Fauré originally wrote his Dolly Suite for piano, four hands. Later on, they were orchestrated, which is the version that we hear right now. Sir Thomas Beecham conducting the National Orchestra of Radio and Television France.

Gabrielle Fauré's Dolly Suite was performed by the National Orchestra of Radio and Television France with Sir Thomas Beecham conducting them on Classical New York 105.9. Beethoven wrote four different overtures for his only opera, Fidelio. And the ones that he didn't use became Leonora overtures 1, 2, and 3. This is number 2, and it's performed by the German Philharmonic Chamber Orchestra of Bremen. Daniel Harding is conducting.

Daniel Harding leading the German Philharmonic Chamber Orchestra of Bremen in Beethoven's Leonore Overture No. 2. On Classical New York, WQXR 105.9 FM and HD Newark, 90.3 FM, WQXW Austin, and WNYC FM, HD2 New York. Good afternoon, I'm Lauren Rico, filling in for Elliot Forrest. And this is where WQXR officially gives you permission to stop whatever you're doing for a minute. Unless you're driving, don't stop driving. Welcome to the comfort zone. Edward McDowell takes us into the woods today, and he needs barely 2 minutes to do it. To a Wild Rose from Woodland Sketches by McDowell. Here's pianist John O'Connor.

John O'Connor at the piano for To a Wild Rose from Edward McDowell's Woodland Sketches. 2 minutes, no notifications, no meetings, no doom scrolling. That's today's Comfort Zone. 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Sylvius Leopold Weiss was one of the great lute virtuosos of the Baroque, almost an exact contemporary of Johann Sebastian Bach. He left an enormous body of lute music, among the largest by any composer for the instrument. This is part of that, the Lute Concerto in F by Weiss. Tempesta di Mare is joined by lutenist Richard Stone.

0: Tempesta di Mare with lutenist Richard Stone, performing the Lute Concerto in F by Silvius Leopold Weiss. 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
0: Mozart just 17 years old in 1773 when he wrote his Symphony No. 25 in G minor. Very edgy for its day. It was one of just two symphonies that he wrote in a minor key, which I guess makes sense for somebody that age, like really wanting to push the envelope. This is Mozart's Symphony No. 25 in G minor, the Southwest German Radio Symphony Orchestra of Stuttgart, conducted by Roger Norrington.

0: 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That was the Southwest German Radio Symphony Orchestra of Stuttgart, Roger Norrington conducting them on Classical New York 105.9.
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0: Claude Debussy's Printemps, or Spring. We're going to hear the symphonic suite. And Debussy said he wanted to express the slow, labored birth of things in nature, gradually bursting into joyful renewal. Here's the National Orchestra of Lyon with Yun Merkel conducting.

Printemps, or Spring, the symphonic suite by Claude Debussy. Ewan Merkel conducted the National Orchestra of Lyon. On Classical New York, WQXR, 105.9 FM and HD Newark, 90.3 FM, WQXW Austining, and WNYC FM HD2 New York. Good afternoon, I'm Laura Enrico, and I'm filling in for Elliot Forrest. We've got Bach, Botticelli, and Wagner ahead, and at 4, Dmitri Shostakovich celebrates his birthday by taking us to the movies with the score at 4. Right now, it's German composer, pianist, and critic Luisa Adolfa LeBeau. Her cello sonata in D. We'll hear the first movement. Dennis Severin is the cellist with Tatiana Korsunskaya, pianist.

The Overture to Rienzi by Richard Wagner. That was Fabio Luisi conducting Philharmonia Zurich on Classical New York, WQXR. 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A Torino Respighi's Botticelli triptych is, well, pretty much what the title implies, three movements, each inspired by a Botticelli painting, including La Primavera, The Adoration of the Magi, and The Birth of Venus. Here's the Winnipeg Symphony Orchestra, Kazuhiro Koizumo, conducting.

The Botticelli Triptych by Ottorino Respighi, Kazuhiro Koizumo conducted the Winnipeg Symphony Orchestra. 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I feel like every day needs, if not one, then multiple Bach breaks. So let's take one right now. The Violin Concerto No. 1 in A minor. Here's the Chamber Orchestra of the Bavarian Radio Symphony Orchestra, Radoslav Schulk conducting, and Daniel Lozakovich is the violinist.

The Violin Concerto No. 1 in A minor by Johann Sebastian Bach. That was the Chamber Orchestra of the Bavarian Radio Symphony Orchestra, Radoslav Schulk conducting, and Daniel Luzakovich was the violinist.

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I'm Lauren Rico, filling in for Elliot Forrest. And before I hand things over to Terrence McKnight, we've made it to the score at 4. And we've also come full circle on a birthday. Dmitri Shostakovich was born 120 years ago today. And for the score at 4, we get to hear Shostakovich as film composer. In 1932, he wrote the score for the Soviet film The Counterplan. Its big song took on life far beyond the movie. An English adaptation called United Nations on the March became an unofficial Allied anthem during World War II. So for today's score at 4, some Shostakovich with a surprisingly long afterlife. Excerpts from The Counterplan, performed by the Royal Concertgebouw Orchestra, Ricardo Chailly conducting, and Alexander Kerr is the violinist.

Music from The Counterplan, 1932 film, scored by Dmitri Shostakovich. It was a state propaganda piece. Joseph Stalin was in power, wanted that movie to celebrate his five-year plan. Well, Shostakovich turned 26 that year, got married that year, and composed that for the film. That's our score four here on WQXR. Good afternoon, I'm Terrence McKnight. Let's continue with Music of Poetry. James Rhodes at the piano, playing Ballade No. 3. It's by Chopin.

0: Ballade number 3. That's by Chopin on a recording by pianist James Rhodes. 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

0: Suite of music from Verdi's La Traviata, Eric Kunzel conducting Cincinnati Pops Orchestra. Coming up, we're going to hear music by Leonard Bernstein. Before we get to it, we're going to hear from the cellist that Bernstein introduced to President Kennedy when this cellist was 7 years old. Who was that? You'll hear him playing next.
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0: Here is the cellist that got to meet President Kennedy when he was 7 years old because Leonard Bernstein introduced them. Must have been pretty important back then as a 7 year old. Well, here he is, still going. Yo-Yo Ma playing cello with Amsterdam Baroque Orchestra. Ton Koopman is conducting. This is Luigi Boccherini's Cello Concerto No. 9.

Cello Concerto No. 9 by Luigi Boccherini, Ton Koopman conducting, and playing keyboard with Amsterdam Baroque Orchestra, featuring cellist Yo-Yo Ma, who met President Kennedy when he was 7 years old, thanks to this composer, was the one who introduced them. Here is Paris Waltz from Candide. Leonard Bernstein wrote the music. Let's take a listen to the Hollywood Bowl Orchestra. John Malcheri is conducting.

Gavotte and Finale comes from Camille Saint-Saëns' Septet in E-flat. Renaud Capuçon, Gauthier Capuçon, Frank Braley, David Guerrier, Beatrice Moutelet, Esther Hopi, and Yana Saksala, the musicians. 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We'll continue with music by Tchaikovsky. Swan Lake, just thinking, might want to keep those umbrellas around. Interesting weather over the next few days, highs in the mid-60s, perhaps some rain. Looks like rain will be with us for the next few days. Let's continue with music from Swan Lake. Yevgeny Svetlanov, State Academic Symphony Orchestra, conducted by Vladimir Jurovsky.

Odette and the Prince. We also heard Dance of the Little Swans comes from Tchaikovsky's Swan Lake. Vladimir Jurovsky conducting Yevgeny Svetlanov's State Academic Symphony Overture. We'll keep the energy up. Got some Hungarian dances by Brahms here on WQXR. We'll continue now listening to music by Johann Vanal. This is

Il Comista, the Symphony in C Major by Johann Baptist von Ahl, Uwe Grott conducting Nicholas Esterhazy Sinfonia here on WQXR. It's time for Truth. It's a record by pianist-composer Alexis French. Here he is playing from his record. This is Songbird.

0: Los Angeles Guitar Quartet playing William Kinnegeiser's arrangement of Jacarés, taking us back to Spain, maybe Renaissance or even before Jacarés. Heard right here on WQXR. Stay around with us. We're going to hear from Brahms. Got some Hungarian dances, some music by Schubert. Later on tonight, date night. 8 o'clock is date night. Be sure to be around. It's always better when you're here.
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0: We'll take a listen to Thomas Dausgaard conducting music that he arranged. Brahms wrote the music. This is Hungarian Dances, numbers 1 through 9. Swedish Chamber Orchestra on WQXR.

Thomas Dausgaard conducting his arrangement of the Hungarian Dances, numbers 1 through 9 by Brahms. You heard him conducting the Swedish Chamber Orchestra. You know, there is a composition and dance workshop happening this weekend. It's part of WQXR's next Classical Kids Fair. It's happening this Sunday, noon to 4. We're going to have live performances by a string quartet, a wind quintet on hand, instrument petting zoo. Those workshops, we've got a family sing-along. You can bring your 3 to 8 year olds to the Classical Kids Fair. It's happening at the University of Mount St. Vincent in the Bronx from noon to 4 this Sunday. We even have a shuttle bus, a van. It's a van. It's going to take you from the Van Cortlandt Park, 242nd Street, one train to the venue. You can get all the details and RSVP by going to WQXR.org this Sunday in the Bronx. Here is some Schubert for your Friday afternoon. It's about evening now, looking outside. Here is his octet, played by the Modigliani Quartet.

Third movement from the Octet in F by Schubert. Modigliani Quartet, joined by Sabina Meyer, Bruno Schneider, Dag Jensen, and Knut Erik Sundquist. Right here, Classical New York, WQXR 105.9 FM and HD Newark, 90.3 FM, WQXW Austin, and WNYC FM, HD 2 New York. Music by Louise Ferron coming up right now. Rachel Podger conducting while playing violin. Here she is working with Holland Baroque Society. This is the Concerto for Violin in A by Antonio Vivaldi.

Rachel Podger, the violinist and conductor working with Harlem Baroque Society. That was the Concerto for Violin in A by Antonio Vivaldi. Got some Mozart coming up. Won't be long. Right now we're going to hear from Louise Ferranc. This is her Overture No. 1. Christoph Koenig is conducting Luxembourg European Soloists.

0: Overture number 1 by Louise Baronge, Christoph Koenig, conducting Luxembourg European soloists. You are tuned to WQXR, and this next music needs very little introduction at all.
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0: written by the 21-year-old Mozart. Serenade number 13, Ina Kleina Nachtmusik. Andrew Manzi conducting the English concert here on WQXR. Up next, we're going to hear from Francisco Trega, music for guitar. Got some music by Engelbert Humperdinck. Later tonight is date night, 8 o'clock, date night every Friday. Tonight we're going to talk 1825. Here's some music from that year. Do stay with us.
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0: We'll continue with music by Francisco Trega from his three mazurkas for guitar. This is Matthias Schultstadt.

brings out each voice just so. Matthias Schulstad, the guitarist, playing three mazurkas for guitar by Francisco Tárrega. This is WQXR. This is Overture Number 2 from Marriage Against Their Will. Music by Engelbert Humperdinck, Bamberg Symphony, conducted by Carl Anton Rickenbacker.

The Overture, number 2 from Marriage Against Their Will, comic opera by Engelbert Humperdinck. Carl Anton Rickenbacker conducting Bamberg Symphony. 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He retired last season after 20 years as artistic director, and tomorrow we'll hear him conducting scenes from Mozart's The Marriage of Figaro, Verdi's The Force of Destiny, and Wagner's The Meistersinger. Tomorrow, 1 o'clock, LA Opera, right here on WQXR. 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Here's some music by Handel.

Concerto for Two Choirs, Number 1, that's by Handel. Gottfried von der Goltz conducting Freiburg Baroque Orchestra. If today's your birthday, happy birthday. Know that you share it with composer Dmitri Shostakovich. He was born in 1906. Here is music he composed in 1954, his festive overture. Ricardo Muti is conducting the Philadelphia Orchestra.

0: Festive Overture, written in 3 days by Dmitri Shostakovich. It was a rush job for the Bolshoi Theater back in 1954. Ricardo Muti conducting the Philadelphia Orchestra. Dmitri Shostakovich, born on this day, 1906. 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

Mahler Academy Orchestra playing the second movement from his Symphony No. 9. Philip von Steinecker conducting that here on WQXR. Here's a harp concerto. This is by Giovanni Paciello. We're going to hear harpist Jasna Karada Mirlock.

Giovanni Paciello's Harp Concerto in A, Yasna Corrado Merlock playing harp, Dimitri Dimitriadis conducting European Community Chamber Orchestra. Coming up on WQXR, Beethoven, he's on date night, 1825 is our date. We'll get started right at 8 o'clock, right after this music by Jean Sibelius. This is Finlandia.